the scene. But first, are you experienced?

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Are you trying to prove that you're made out of gold and can't be sold? So are you experienced? Have you ever been experienced? Well, I have. Let me prove it to you.

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0: on you. You're a freak.
1: What's up, Ohana? It's my club. You listen to KONA 100.5. Blessed love. Love you. Aloha.
0: You so much.

I've been working from 7

Tchau.

this is a quick synopsis of the Radio Alchemy website version 3.0 that I'm proposing to put together over this next month to 2 months, maybe longer. But it is our anniversary on July 20th. It'll be our 13th full year. And it would be nice to actually have a version that we can put out there and kind of like build it up off of that 13-year anniversary somehow. There's 7 parts to it that I have. The homepage, of course, would have the metadata radio player, hopefully, a welcome intro page, and perhaps a history of Radio Alchemy and our EDM community, our dance community that has now really grown by leaps and bounds, and is pretty much all parts of our island here. It's a reason that we exist, and we have a lot of archives on behalf of that group of people that are continuing and building better and better things each year. The second thing is a program guide, which, you know, here's what I would love to do. If I could snap my fingers and have it work, I would love to be able to sync a changeable page that can be integrated with the embedded player, basically. Somehow or other, you know, a carousel of pictures that could feature scenery that aligns with the music that's playing in real time. For instance, in the morning from 6 a.m. to 8 a.m., we kind of have a more new age ethereal feel to the music. And the scenery could be sunrises, it could be, I don't know, beachscapes and that sort of thing. As we go further into that morning, we have a, you know, world music and reggae segment, which could also incorporate some of that, perhaps add a more earthy feel to it. Rainforests and, you know, things that, again, honor the natural environment here in Hawaii. Just a thought, that would be my ideal. The third thing is a calendar of events. Oh, by the way, on the program guide, we would have to be syncing to a perhaps a spreadsheet that can be updated periodically. That's what I was trying to get at, so that, you know, if we make a change, you know, you don't have to go in and copy and paste the whole page somehow or other. If it could be tied in with an existing page that can periodically be updated, that would be the best, because, you know, there's constant changes that happen to program guides. If not quarterly, then surely monthly. I don't know that you have to do it weekly or anything. That would more be like a calendar of events, which is my next thing that I would love to see, which, you know, again, syncs with an existing calendar online. A lot of people are putting that together as part of We Dance Hawaii and Kona events, or, you know, different events calendars that we could maybe tap into and integrate as part of our community page. The fourth thing would be a DJ section and producer profiles. Again, reverting back to the various producers. We have 4 that I could think of offhand. One of them is kind of is no longer producing events. That would be Pure Vibe Productions. But they started out and they were
stalwart for us for many, many years that we, you know, first started doing live broadcasting. And we have a Tuesday night that features those recordings. Monday night is Off the Grid Productions, featuring a lot of outtakes from things like Earth Dance and Electric Beach Balls that we have had. Again, you know, it just there's so much material there. Events at the Hilo Palace Theater, some of perhaps their own recordings. Nevertheless, there also is Big House Productions, which I am ongoing. I was just on the 4th of July. Hi-Fi Lanai was called over in Kona, and I have over 30 or 40 recordings from theirs now. Space City is another one out in Kapoho. I'm often over there doing recordings as much as 2 times per month. And, you know, I would just like to do a feature page on each of these different producers, some of their history, and how it all evolved into what it is today, which is a fascinating story in many ways. And it is the base for what I'm doing, but it's... you know, it not only inspired it, but it made it so that I actually wanted to, because I could see kind of the evolution happening even in the earliest of times, and that's kind of why I got started. And I wanted to be a producer myself at one time, but I realized, oh, it's not really quite cut out for me, because, hey, first of all, I would rather be doing radio. It's more my thing. Second of all, it seems you need a lot of money to be able to put on these shows, or need some financial backing. You need a whole team of people, which, you know, oftentimes I can't make that happen organically. And so I don't want to force it. And that's just my nature. It's kind of like with the radio stuff, I feel like I can take the reins myself, produce programs, and make it happen. I can go out and do those recordings of other producers' works. And it's just as effective and, you know, it's inspiring in a lot of ways. So aside from the calendar of events, we also, yeah, I was mentioning about the producers and being able to put a bio with an icon or a link to the producers, which will, you know, feature perhaps photographs or videos of their events that were covered live and are part of the archives. We can even make available on demand certain of those programs, perhaps. I don't know if we can do all of them. It's probably a limitation in terms of how much memory you can take up, but I can see where at least we can do one of the most recent ones, and perhaps one of the favorites from the past. From that, maybe podcasts. 420 reports, as I have been doing almost on a weekly basis spontaneously. But, you know, there's other people out there in the community that perhaps like to do astrology, for instance, or they want to inform people of a certain healing technique, or perhaps a modality or something like that. They want to get the word out on it. I'm all about that. Meditations. Agriculture is another one. Gardening, agriculture. We already have 15 two-hour shows of supernatural agriculture, so perhaps making those available would be helpful. Then there's Club RA. Well, it's more
a cross-reference with those producers again, the producer profiles, but also all of the DJs who have been part of any event that Radio Alchemy covered, and we have the archives for, this is where you would find those, and we can archive those events by producer. Finally, there's the seventh one is a community forum section, which could consist of, say people wanted to send us some content in the form of a report, or perhaps new music that they have done, or perhaps they're doing their own recordings of a particular event. Where can they send those? Well, you could put them in our Dropbox, in our community forum section. That would get to me more easily than having to do weed transfers or something like that. Something that I oftentimes need to have. And it would sure be nice, maybe we could set up a Google Drive or something like that in one of these sections. Also, part of the community forums would be participation in our programming, in our radio station, building the station, event promotions. Getting the word out on certain upcoming events. Meetings, we could do Zoom meetings or something like that, perhaps, if it's allowed, if we can do it, if we can pull it off. Newsletters, all of that would come under like community forums and getting out more information about Radio Alchemy in the direction that we want to take it in. Anyway, that's it for now. Those are the basic ideas that are in mind for this upcoming version 3.0 of the Radio Alchemy website. Thank you. Aloha.

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Well, greetings. And once again, we are doing that time warp thing over here in Thailand. I'm in a town, an absolutely wonderful village by the name of Pai. That's P-A-I. And this place is spectacular. It's like the land of Oz. It's the perfect place to decompress after Burning Man and all those festivals that I was telling you about last week. Yes, I had arrived in Thailand a week ago Sunday. It's now Tuesday, and it's Monday back in Hawaii. I'm keeping the regular time slot from 7 till 9 p.m. back there. But over here, yeah, it's noontime, and we're just having a great time over here, settling in a bit. I tell you, this is like the little hipster outlet for Thailand. So much fantastic vegetarian and organic food. It's kind of like the flip side of Bangkok. It's like Bangkok turned inside out, because all throughout the better part of Thailand, for the most part, I mean, if you're even just looking for vegetarian food, it's very difficult to find outside of a few noodle dishes. Over here, it's like you're going up and down these tiny village roads, and it's vegan this and organic that, and, you know, raw foods, whatever it is that you're looking for, it's pretty much here. And every night is like a little party going on. Lots of musicians. I was to a tiny restaurant after dinner last night. They're covering David Bowie's Space Oddity and Mamas and the Papas and you know, Eric Clapton. It was fantastic. I've never heard anybody cover Space Oddity before. One of the most unlikely places in Thailand. In any case, yeah, I have a lot more to talk about, and we're going to scatter that throughout the show tonight, kind of give you a little heads up on, you know, some travel tips, maybe some things to avoid like I had to this week. Nothing major, but, you know, it's kind of a little bit of annoyance. Sometimes your reservations don't turn out quite the way expected. So I'm going to tell you that story in a little bit here. But for the meantime, we're also going to be priming you for an event coming up called Shaka Stock back in Hawaii there. That's going to be taking place at Kahilu Theater in Waimea on October 26th. As a result, I'm trying to get back there for this event so that I can maybe help out with the visuals I've already started in on. It's kind of like a side project here while I'm out on the road. And, yeah, I got more to say about that. But, yeah, we're going to be priming you with some groups that have played Woodstock over these next, maybe 10 or 12 songs at least, starting with Jimi Hendrix from Are You Experienced in 1967. Yeah, we're starting you off right back at the Summer of Love tonight in our 27th rotation. May this be love. You're listening to Radio Alchemy. Okay.

So the last time I spoke to you, or if you caught last week's show, basically I was telling you some about the first part of this trip, which consisted of three festivals that I had gone to since July, throughout July and August. And one of those, of course, was Burning Man. And one of the things that Burning Man is known for are these smaller decompression parties, as they call them, which is a good way to kind of like wind out and to get back into the default world, as we call it. And I find that this is one of the most perfect places to come to here in Thailand, because it has kind of a laid-back atmosphere for the most part. And it's a place where you can come to. You don't have to spend a lot of money. Especially not this year. The flights were exceptionally cheap, especially from San Francisco to come here. And I even had a flight over to San Francisco for free because I had air miles with Alaska Air, and decided, well, as long as I'm going to San Francisco, I may as well do the festival circuit. And I ended up going to three festivals. Two of those were unplanned initially, by the way. I can't plan for Burning Man anymore. Like, it's too much. So I allow it to come to me, and the last 3 years, it has come to me quite wonderfully, and I'm very thankful for that. But afterwards, because of all the work that's involved, it's time to chill out for a bit. So I came over here to Thailand, Bangkok. I get my dental work done over there, which is kind of pays for the flight over, and then I'm kind of set for my dental work for the next many years. This last time was 4 years, to be exact. In any case, after that, went up to, took a $40 flight up to Chiang Mai, stayed there for a few days, and had a good time there. Not a great time. It was kind of like just a regrouping period, knowing that I was going to be coming to this wonderful place that a friend of mine from Burning Man had recommended to me. He was here a year ago with his wife, and they gave it three thumbs up, and I had to make it, and I'm so glad that I did. So this is where we are tonight, and one of the other performers at Woodstock was The Who, and they had come out with a album in 1967 called Sellout, which consisted of their music but also spliced with various radio jingles and so forth. This is one of their lesser known songs called Marianne with the Shaky Hand from 1967.

ready for your first travel tip? Actually, I'll give you two for one. How's that? When coming to Thailand and, you know, you're going to the next town, it's always a good idea to reserve at least the space, the first place that you're going to be staying at, so that, you know, when you arrive in town, you could take a taxi and get there and not have any hassles trying to find a place. And it makes it very easy because there's, you know, lots of places that you can go to on Expedia and different online travel services and so forth. Stay away from Agoda. Highly recommend that you stay away from Agoda. Not a good thing. And here's why. normally, when you do make your reservation, you immediately get a confirmation saying that you have paid and it's reserved and you're all taken care of. Well, last, what was it, Friday? Yeah, I believe it was Friday that I reserved, and I got up the next day, did not find my confirmation anywhere on my phone. The internet was having problems at the place I was staying, so I couldn't reliably get on my computer to tap into my email there. In any case, I decided to go back to the website again and put in a reservation at the same place that I had previously put in that I did not get the confirmation for. I did get the confirmation on the second one almost immediately, and I thought, okay, that's taken care of. So when I got to the village, and it's a long, windy road to get to Pai from Chiang Mai. It's a cheap taxi, cheap bus ride, you know, you're in a minivan, and it's almost like taking a trip to Hana. Think of a trip to Hana times three, because that's how windy the road is. And in any case, when I got there, I took my taxi to this premier hotel. I decided to kind of do a little bit of an upgrade because I was having troubles with the internet, and I wanted to make sure I had a good internet. And I get there, and of course, there's two reservations already placed for this. And it's, you know, I'm paying a little bit more. It's like 1,900 baht or something like that, which sounds like a lot, and it kind of is more than normal. It's about $48 for two nights, but I had two reservations placed, and it would not refund the other one in spite of the fact that I did not get a confirmation for it. So it turned into this whole fiasco, and I offered to the hotel if they could put me up for two alternate nights after my first two, and they said no because that's not the way that they work it and blah blah blah. So my advice on that: stay away from Agoda. They are not to be dealt with, in my opinion. And the fancier hotels, they're nice, but they don't beat the personalized service of the mom and pop little bungalows and little guest houses. How's that? Give you two travel tips there. And you can run with those. Put them in your back pocket. This is the Jefferson Airplane. Now we're in 1968 here on 50 Years Too Fast Forward. You're with Frank X. Coming to you from the town.

Yeah, and it's right where we're at tonight, right here in Thailand. And I'm telling you else, they got some great massages over here, too. Very, very inexpensive. Really wonderful that, you know, you can get for less than 10 bucks. I think it's 200 baht, which is about maybe $9, give or take. And, yeah, aromatherapy, back massages, reflexology, all kinds of stuff. And the other thing is, like I said, the great Indian or organic food, vegan, right here in Pai. So highly recommended if you ever come to Thailand, check out Pai to the north. And getting back to our show tonight, yeah, we're featuring many of the artists that performed at Woodstock. You know, we're doing our 1960s section of 50 Years Too Fast Forward. And one of those performers was Janis Joplin from Big Brother and the Holding Company. This is from 1968. The song is called Summertime.

And one of the other places that we're going to be heading to at the end of this week, probably at the weekend, is Vietnam. Yes, I'm going to be visiting our friend DJ Impulse, Dwight Rutherford, and family Tia, as well as his son Rhythm. And he's in Ho Chi Minh City. I spoke to him on Facebook the other day. Sounds like they're doing well. His mom was in from a visit from Virginia. And, you know, it's great to be able to catch up with friends all the way over here in Vietnam. I've never been there before, so this is going to be a first for me. I got my visa already in hand, and, yeah, we're ready to make that part of the trip. I plan to spend a bit of time there, probably about 3 weeks before I have to head back to Bangkok and then eventually back to the Big Island. But couldn't resist this next song, putting this in there, because, you know, it's just way too appropriate. It's Country Joe and the Fish, actually from Woodstock. It's the Vietnam song.

Stephen, please. Yeah, a different set of time and circumstances there. It's really a heavy period back in the late 60s. You know, all the protests were going down and so forth. Basically, we were over there fighting the rich man's war as usual. And, you know, people were unfortunately buying into it to some degree or another. So I guess I'll, you know, go there and as best I can try and explore a bit of history and get educated because, you know, the media is not going to do it for you. I think the media actually was a little bit more truthful back then, but not really. They still had their slant, and they ran with it. So, you know, let's head over there just to find out where that country is. I'm hearing some really excellent things coming from a number of different sources as far as, you know, the kind of experience that you can have there. So I'm aiming to just travel over there and check it out. And like I said, explore a bit of history as well in the process. I was only 8 or 9 years old when all that was happening, but I do remember it quite well. As well as this next song from Arlo Guthrie, Coming Into Los Angeles, another hero from Woodstock.

Yeah, I don't want to speak too soon, but it seems like our internet is so much better than it was last week. And just feeling a bit more relaxed, too. It just kind of like settling in with the pace of life over here. And it feels much, much finer. And Santana, that we just finished with the 60s, by the way. That was the last song from 1969 right there. And now we're heading into the 70s. And Santana, back in his day, he also made a performance, a rather famous performance at Woodstock. This is from 1970. It's from the Abraxas album. Yes, it is. Oye, ¿cómo va?

And one of the other things that I plan on doing immediately after this show, because I haven't yet so far, is rent a motorbike and go and explore the outer areas here. They have some wonderful sites, including caves and temple way up on the hill, some hot springs, which I could really get into right now. I'm having a little bit of back soreness, and you know, wouldn't mind getting in some hot water. Not that kind of hot water, the real kind. And run through the jungle a little bit. Yeah. Creedence Clearwater Revival from 1970 from Cosmos Factory.

And that brings us to our featured artist for this evening's show, or this afternoon, as you may have it, is Melanie Safka. And she was one of the quintessential beauties of her time. I mean, absolutely gorgeous. Had an awesome voice, too, and great stage presence. Great representation of our of the Flower Child movement back in the 1960s, and also performed at Woodstock. So, welcome to our Wall of Fame, Melanie. It's brand new key.

One of the things I've been missing these past many months is being able to play the latest editions of Dead Air, which is a syndicated program that's put out every week by Corey Daniels, who is, I found out that he, I believe, is in Boise, Idaho, where he produces the shows, but really excellent one-hour program of archived Dead Air, Grateful Dead material, and he does such a good job at it. So, you know, I seldom play Grateful Dead songs because, yeah, we got that show on every single day from noontime till 1 o'clock. Although we haven't been running them lately because our station kind of got sidetracked a little bit. But I plan to get that back up and running again very soon. This is Playing in the Band from Grateful Dead, 1970.

Sorry, Corey would have corrected me there. He would have told me that was from 1971 from the Skull and Roses album by Grateful Dead. And now we're going to stray away from the Woodstock folk for a while and feature this one great blues rock album put out by the Groundhogs called Who Will Save the World? The Mighty Groundhogs. This is Body in Hand. This is from 1970.

Yeah, I thought that was so cool last night, walking up the alleyway here in the street and hearing a cover of David Bowie's Space Oddity. I mean, I very seldom hear covers of any David Bowie songs, period, let alone Space Oddity from, like, way back in, what was it, like, 67, I think he put that out? Yeah, 1967 was his very first album. It was kind of like a lounge version of it. Very simple, very basic guitar, drum, and bass. But really cool to hear, you know? This is from The Rise and Fall of Ziggy Stardust, who I consider Bowie's best album. It's called Lady Stardust. Yes, we're up to 1972.

See, now that's a song I would cover if I were covering a David Bowie song. Yes, I absolutely love that album, by the way. And our next group is actually our halftime band for this evening's show. It's none other than Mott de Hoople, who David Bowie actually kind of saved their band by allowing them to record All the Young Dudes, which was David Bowie song that David Bowie wrote. This is from Mott from 1973. It's called Ballad of Mott the Hoople. 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

0: And of course, by 1973, the Woodstock Festival had become so much a part of iconic American history that, well, the next thing to happen, of course, was parody in the form of National Lampoon, who put together an album featuring Chevy Chase and John Belushi, just to mention a few. There were many other performers along with them. This actually predated Saturday Night Live, so no one had really known of John Belushi yet, or Chevy Chase for that matter. They did know of National Lampoon shortly after that, because all the parodies they did were such so great at the time. And John Belushi, he does a great Joe Cocker. If you ever get a chance to check it out online, please do so. This is Woodchuck Festival of Peace, Love, and Death from the Lemmings. Stage announcements.
1: There's still some people coming in. So for the benefit of you people who just paid to get in, from now on, the Woodchuck Festival of Peace, Love, and Death is a free concert! All right, a free concert! This doesn't mean you can do anything you want to do. It means you gotta do what you're told. Okay, now we all know why we came here. A million of us, we came here to off ourselves. So we want you people who are into macrobiotics to off yourself over in the South 40 to be used for organic fertilizer. Now if your buddy's too stoned to off himself, roll him up in a sleeping bag and drag him over to where the tractors can run him over. There just isn't enough food. So remember, the man next to you is your dinner. Okay, I'd like to introduce this first group. This is the first and last time they ever played together. So let's hear it from Freud, Marx, Ingalls, and Young.

good stuff right there from National Lampoon. And yeah, that concludes our Woodstock portion of the show tonight. And now we're going to be getting into a little bit of progressive rock. And Gong was one of those bands that emerged in the, you know, early to, say, mid-70s. There has been various incarnations, including Planet Gong, and they put together a trilogy called the Radio Gnome Invisible Trilogy from 1972 to 1974. This particular track is called From the Isle of Everywhere, comes from the 1973 album Angel's Egg. I believe it's from Angel's Egg. Let me check. I believe it's actually from 1974, off the album You. It's a nice 10-minute long piece, just so you know. It's one of those prog songs. Enjoy.

And so, yeah, those progressive rock songs, 10 minutes and over, sometimes they catch you off guard, though, with those quick endings. Coming over on the plane from San Francisco to China, they had, you know, the usual selections of movies that you can watch, and one of them was Bohemian Rhapsody. So figuring I have, well, a really long flight here, why not watch it? And it was really good. I'm glad I got to see it. I've wanted to catch up with it for some time, but just did not have the time or the energy to go out and, I don't know, rent. I don't rent Netflix. I do radio. That's my entertainment. And I have a newfound appreciation for the band Queen, right from their earliest albums, Queen 1 and 2. They really, climbed up the ladder, became it's too much of a commercial band for my liking, but yet their material was there as far as what they were setting out to do, which was really kind of like bringing an audience into the band, so to speak, and make it an entire celebration among them. So not many bands could say that they've actually done that. They have a special talent. In any case, the early music was very unique, and this particular track, I believe, was featured in the movie. It's called "Funny How Love Is." This is from their second album, 1974.

Okay, so it looks like we're having our first instances of internet disruption here or something. Something's glitching a little bit. Not enough for us to knock off yet, but that's a possibility. Hopefully not. In any case, we're continuing on with 50 years too fast forward. We're up to the middle of the 1970s. And yeah, music did start to get quite commercialized, although there were a few different performers who opted out of that and decided to do some solo work. One of those was my favorite musician, Brian Eno, off of Roxy Music. And he collected his style, found his style of music. There it goes again. I don't know why. In any case, put out four really nice solo albums. One of those was Another Green World, which kind of bridged the gap between his normal, very eccentric style of keyboards, playing in the band Roxy Music, and then doing his various solo works. Here Come the Warm Jets, Another Green World, Before and After Science, and Taking Tiger Mountain by Strategy. This is a song, Sky Saw, off of Another Green World. Features the guitars of Robert Fripp on here, too.

Yeah, it seems like somebody's not liking the bandwidth that I'm occupying at the moment or something like that. It keeps knocking off, but not knocking off enough that I would have to restart the show. There it goes again. Not a happy camper, but we'll deal with it because we only got another half hour of the show. For the time being, though, we're in 1975, and this band Nazareth out of Scotland put out this album, a song by the same name, Hair of the Dog.

And I didn't happen to mention that they have some excellent craft beers over here as well, proportionately priced, but you know, it's more like 200 baht, which is more than I paid to get here from Chiang Mai to Pai. But there it goes again. It seems like there's one of these every single minute. In any case, yeah. And that's about $6.75 or something like that. Cheaper than in America, put it that way. If I was buying a comparable beer, say over at the at Humpy's, I'd probably be paying about $8, maybe the premium one, you know, the super fancy Ola Rambutan Jabota Kaba cider or something like that would go for $10. Any case, we're up to 1976. This is when music started to get a little bit jostled in various directions. Hawkwind happened to be one of those. They kind of aimed for the science fiction corner of things. Name of the song is called Reefer Madness, named after a famous movie, no doubt. There we go. One per minute.

Yeah, so still getting knocked off periodically, so I'm kind of setting back the stream a little bit. Let's see if the buffer changes or something. I don't know. Technical shortcomings, but not doing too bad tonight. We only got another 20 minutes of our program this evening. But yeah, I think we're gonna cut out the prog rock for a moment, since we're into 1976. Ah, there we go again. 1977, 1976. Patti Smith put out a great album called Radio Ethiopia. Ain't It Strange? From Patti Smith. You're listening to 50 Years Too Fast Forward with Frank X. We're over here in Pai in Thailand for the moment, enjoying ourselves. About to go on an excursion. We'll report back on how that turned out next week when we're in Vietnam.

And in spite of how I've really enjoyed bringing you this show tonight from Pi, I believe we can only grade our internet a C+ for tonight. Even though it's not completely dropped off, we've been having a number of temporary skips and that sort of thing. So, yeah, if you're picking this up on KONA.com, that is Radio Alchemy, KONA.com, you're probably hearing a little bit of jumpiness happening. At least it won't come out that way in the recording, but in any case, yeah, we're winding things out here. We're in the home stretch, and I guess we'll find out how much better the internet is in Vietnam next week when we're over there, hopefully at Impulse's home in Ho Chi Minh City, or some unknown hotel room like we are tonight. This is great stuff, though. This is from the Alan Parsons Project. I wouldn't want to be like you. Remember them fondly from iRobot last year at Burning Man. They did a live performance of this entire album.

And so it goes for this edition of 50 Years Too Fast Forward. I've really enjoyed, bringing it to you. I didn't bring this audio interface, 7,000 or 8,000 miles just to have it sit in my suitcase, for crying out loud. No way. I'm going to put that sucker to use. And, kind of like spread our wings a little bit, try a few new things. Some of them work, some of them don't. But we always continue on with kind of documenting things that are happening, especially back in Hawaii. I notice several things. The Earth Dance was this weekend. It sounded like it had perfect weather. And, I wish I could have been there, to be quite honest. I wish I could have been over there in Wood Valley at S's and been with Zach and the gang. And, I saw the lineup looked awesome. And, we don't get that many outdoor gigs where we can really, really kick it back in such an awesome space like it is there at the Hawaii Nature Retreat. And we need to take advantage of them whenever we can. Don't take those for granted, because, they're few and far between. And I know over here, they're doing some really cool stuff over here, I can say. They don't have the big festivals, but they do have a lot of smaller ones. I see various ones that they're having for vegan fests, for instance, and things like that. They do have a really large gathering of people coming from all different parts of the world here, very international. I've seen various people from Israel, Amsterdam, Germany, England. So, yeah, in that way, it has kind of like the slight feel of like what I experienced at Burning Man, even. In any case, we're going to wrap things up here for tonight's show. This happened to be show number 276. Wherever you are in the world, have a wonderful week. Take care of each other. And we'll see you again next week from Vietnam. Hopefully, internet provided. DJ Frank X, aloha to you all. Let there be rock, AC/DC.

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2: What's up, Arana? It's Mike Love. You're listening to KONA 100.5. Blessed love. Love you. Aloha.

And happy Cyber Monday, everyone. Welcome to KONA and Radio Alchemy for 50 years, too fast forward. I'm DJ Frank X, and for the next couple hours, we're going to be bringing you some of the best current music. But before we get to that, I want to wish everyone, hopefully have had a very safe and hungry Thanksgiving weekend. It's always fun because, you know, Thanksgiving is like that double weekend type of thing where it always falls on the Thursday. Then you got your Black Friday, which I never participate in, by the way. I'm a total blackout when it comes to Black Friday. They don't make a cent on me. Unless I'm buying radio gear, which is something I'll be talking about throughout the show tonight. But, you know, one of the things we've had to do was kind of take our time in terms of researching what our main issue was with the transmitter. Not that we've answered that question 100% yet, but we've got some ideas now that we will be needing to move forward in getting a new transmitter. Not to say that the old one is completely shot, but it is dysfunctional to the point where we need to move forward with our 2020 vision, which is something, again, that I'm going to be getting at throughout the show tonight. We put together really nice business package for people that are interested in helping out the station, and we do need the assistance because, you know, we've been shouldering the burden of the finances. In fact, I just got my credit card statement today, and yeah, we're still. I reduced one of the digits actually on the cost of the emergency alert system, but we're still up there on that one, and so yeah, we're going to be looking for some active participation with our business community, and yeah, we got some good options out there that I'll go into a little bit later on. And after 9 o'clock tonight, we're going to be rebroadcasting Saturday night's fourth anniversary at Out the Box. And it was a really, really good one. The place was packed by 10:30 thereabout, and we got a good recording, so I'm excited about that. And it's like 5 hours long too, as we had 9 DJs on that entire night. So, and today happened to be that, speaking of that emergency alert system, this would normally be the day that we would be testing it out. It's always that first Monday of every month. So sound the alarm. That's my reminder that, hey, it's time to get back on the air, on the airwaves at KONA 100.5 LPFM. This is Thievery Corporation to start the show tonight. Sound the alarm.

0: Pakistan, el corazón y verás.
1: Here's an artist that we haven't caught up with in recent times. This is Shim Shai from 2008. This is La Semilla.

So yes, that's one of the themes that's going to be working into this evening's show is musicians that have ties to this island, on the Big Island, or have played here at some point, and, you know, kind of conscious and visionary musicians, and we need all the visionaries that we can get, this month especially. Visions of sugar plums are dancing in our heads, and that consists of getting this transmitter in place so that we can provide our best content coming from all different areas and sides of the Big Island and beyond. We want to be able to create our own footprint here on the island as KONA 100.5 LPFM, as we have been doing now, including Radio Alchemy, for almost 7 years. It will be 7 years in July of 2020. And hence our 2020 vision is coming to the fore. And you know, we have a lot of things in mind, and the one that we know can check several boxes is our business community. And it works two ways, of course, that we provide our signal to the better part of the Kona business in the downtown area, and also to receive some money in terms of sponsorship. But we're not even going to do that free of charge. I mean, it's not like we're looking for handouts necessarily. We would love handouts. Handouts are terrific. But we actually do want to reciprocate and provide the businesses with a two-hour program per week, a single two-hour program per week. We could have 14 of those. That would make up 14 four-hour segments, actually 7 4-hour segments per week, one per day, and they can custom design their own playlist, for instance, creating their own vibe, get a little bit of a kind of a battle of the band, so to speak, amongst our business community. I think that would be fun. It would be neat to tap into each other's playlists and so on. And it's going to be really cheap. It's $250 is your initial buy-in, if you will. The underwriting fees would include that two-hour programming slot, as well as a 5 to 7 minute blurb, underwriting information segment, as I call it, where the businesses can talk about what they're involved in, and you know, future plans, current affairs, and so forth that are happening within their business environment, and because we want to promote that is a part of our business community, and I think 2020 is going to be the year that it really comes to the fore. I mean, the Kona Brew Pub is going to be opening their second location. It looks like Ola's is well underway with their operation. My bar, as we go there every single month, seems to improve, and you know, I'm just excited for this new year upcoming. I really am. And it's also that big political year that's, you know, looming large, actually, in the bigger scope of things. But we won't get into that for right now. I want to acknowledge that someone

And yes, continuing on with our theme here tonight, I want to, you know, bid fond wishes to all the musicians who have participated here over the years, whether it be at the Lava Fest, the Flow Fest, or the various Earth Dances, and you know, the wonderful concerts and shows that have taken place over the last decade, especially. And you know, Shaman's Dream is one of those. Craig Coland, I had the pleasure of working with a few years back, in fact, putting on two shows by Rara Avis. He was the drummer for that. He's drummed with many, many different people, Jai Uttal among them. This is from 2009. It's a song called Bamboo Dub, the City Mix.

seems as though we had gotten 1 year ahead of ourselves there somehow or other. 2010 slipped in before 2009. So yeah, I'm going to put my left foot back in the previous decade and finish us out here. We got Muse from their 2009 album, The Resistance. This is United States of Eurasia.

And I think I figured out why we temporarily, subconsciously jumped 1 year ahead of ourselves, because, you know, it would have been kind of awkward bringing up our featured artist so early in the evening, at least a half hour's past now. I think it's about time we introduce Rara Avis to our wall of fame on Facebook. He's a really good musician that I discovered down in Miami Beach at the Winter Music Conference, just by chance, having to pass by the MyAmbient, this music event that was going on down there. It was kind of an ambient electronic music ensemble of people that were performing that night at a pool party. And I heard his music. I got a copy of his CD, Beneath the Radar, that was put out in 2003 and released on the indie record label Six Degrees, and really liked it a lot. Every track on it, just excellent music. So I emailed him a letter and told him that, hey, you know, the Big Island's the place for you. You got to come by. This is very healing, therapeutic music and all. And he got that email the same day that he got back from the Big Island. Talk about your synchronicity, your alchemy moments. Yes, that was one of them. That was in, this seems like so long ago now. It was actually, I want to say 2008, 2009, around there. That was when we were back at KCOF yet. But brought him in for a couple shows. Craig Colin performed with him. And yeah, he has his own record label, release label called Yogi Tunes. That's Yogi Tunes, basically. And he puts out a lot of different meditational and yogic music that is also, you know, there's several different crossovers, but it's primarily the target that he goes for, and he actually has subscriptions for yoga teachers that, you know, he makes a good business out of doing that. And very happy to have him on board here. This is Rara Avis, a song called Footsteps from 2009, and yes, this is indeed the last song of that previous decade, the aughts. It ought to be, anyway.

Yes, and we are now in our final month of the year. No, not only the year, the decade. And if there's ever a time when all of your life goals start to they're there lingering, and you have to chase after them, now is that time. And I'm feeling it too. We've been at this project 6.5 years now. That is Radio Alchemy and KONA. They both kind of gone hand in hand almost since day one, because as part of our business plan, we mentioned in there that hey, if FM is meant to be, it'll find us, or we'll find a way to make it happen. And almost as soon as that happened, as soon as we put out that feel, the FCC released a notice that they were opening a window for LPFMs to come through. And of course we signed on board, but we couldn't do that unless the government shut down, which it did conveniently. And we were able to join forces with Sanctuary of Mauna Kea Gardens. And I don't know how many people out there actually know that story, but it is a significant piece of our present and future, and past, for that matter. Because if that doesn't happen, we probably don't have the opportunity to even pursue the LPFM. It's that kind of thing. And so we jump through that hoop. We jump through the hoop of getting the construction permit signed, sealed, and delivered on the day that it was expiring. So, yes, we've been kind of like just staying ahead of ourselves just enough that we know we have to make things happen at a certain point in time, and that's where we are right now. And so this idea of this 2020 vision, the sponsorship pledge, will be in force immediately. Basically, I spent 3 hours at 3 in the morning last night drawing this up because it was on my mind, and yeah, it had to be done. So what we're going to be doing is we're going to be offering businesses the chance to create a 100 song playlist as part of your music library. That basically will cover a better part of a month's worth of shows. And we'll even give you 10 of your own custom songs. How's that? We have a lot of songs in our playlist, so there's no lack of variety there. We have like 8 genres covered or so. And your rotation, your business's rotation, will play as a designated time every week. So we're thinking of like 1 to 3, 3 to 5. If you're on there on a Monday or a Tuesday, you tune in on your radio network there. Most people have internet and are getting their music systems through there. 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How's that? Yeah, we're a hybrid radio broadcast network. We both do internet radio as well as LPFM broadcasting. So with that in mind, Radiohead, this is from The King of Limbs, which is their 8th studio album. The song's called Separator.

And our next artist, Trevor Hall, has some roots tied to Hawaii now. He's performed here several times, including at the second Flow Fest at Uncle Robert's over in Kalapana, as well as the People's Theater. That was second to the last time I saw him. The last time I saw him was at the Arise Festival in Colorado. And what a great performance he put on that night, as I recall. All three of them, in fact. You know, he's originally from South Carolina, a place called Hilton Head Island, and has made himself, carved himself quite a career here in, you know, kind of the conscious music movement. This is a song called Good Rain. It is from 2011.

guess if there was one thing I had to critique about my show, it would be, you know, if I wanted to really be harsh on myself, is that the more recent music, I'm not researched enough. It's not that I have, you know, poor selections in the recent. They're fine. You just heard one of the good ones from Trevor Hall. But I tend to repeat myself a little bit with my selections. And Alt-J is one of them, but just because every song that I've heard from them, I've enjoyed. Starting with the first one. I forget what the name of it is. It's desolate or something like that. In any case, this is Alt-J. This is Something Good. And I'm going to do more research. That's part of my 2020 vision. I'm going to do more research or start dipping into other DJs' playlists on the current end of things for 2020. That's a pledge from me.

the things I want to applaud the independent artists that are coming out these days is their ability to stay independent. In other words, they're not signing up to major labels, even though they are going international. And Xavier Rudd is one of those who came over from Australia, played a concert at that same People's Theater that Trevor Hall did. And he's apparently rocked the boat on a number of issues. He received the Rock the Boat Award in 2009 for his support of the Sea Shepherd Conservation Society. He's friends with Canadian environmentalist Paul Watson, who founded Sea Shepherd. And in January 2010, Rudd was one of the last passengers aboard Sea Shepherd ship Addie Gill, days before it sunk after a collision with the MV Shonan Maru II Japanese whaling security vessel. Wow, I didn't know that. I just read that, actually. He's also performed at public rally in opposition to residential development in Turquoise. It's fun to watch, to see these musicians coming out in droves, actually, on environmental issues. This song is called Follow the Sun. It is from 2012. And he is our halftime performing artist this evening as well. We're halfway through 50 Years Too Fast Forward. You're with DJ Frank X on Radio Alchemy, KONA.com. 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

Yes, and I'm really excited for this upcoming year. I'm not sure where you might be in your vision, but I feel like we are at a precipice right now to where we need to take this to the next level and get the community more involved with us, as well as relocating the transmitter itself to a more centralized location that can pick up a clean signal down in town. And you know, that is part of our 2020 vision, and we are seeking businesses who want to sponsor us. We have a lot of varying goals in mind, but our main one is that we want to really connect all the nodes throughout the Big Island, the people that want to get involved with community radio, be able to put ourselves on a map as basically an independent network, which is really important. I can't even emphasize the importance of that because, yeah, you have your mainstream media. You know, they're so technically proficient and they have all the state-of-the-art equipment and all of that, but they are severely compromised. And if you don't know that yet, you aren't paying attention. I'm sorry, but you're just not. And you know, we are a surrogate of that. We get to broadcast from locations on the spot. We have that capability, even though we are severely underfunded, so to speak. We can actually make use of the technologies that are available to us free of charge for the most part. However, that transmitter is probably going to cost us about $1,200 more, and hence the need to get out into our business community and find out where they're at with things. According to Primal Scream, it's all right. It's okay. I'll take their word for it. This is from 2013 off their album, More Light.

getting back to our host of musicians that have played a key role in the music development of our island here on the Big Island, as well as throughout the Hawaiian Islands in general. Mike Love is definitely one of those, and he has played out at, again, the Flow Fest on several occasions, as well as the Aina Fest up in Hawaii. He's very awesome to see live. I think just listening to him on a recording, you don't truly appreciate how much work is going into and how he has perfected his looping techniques in particular, and is like a one-man band in a way, although he has several performers who he's working with. Recently, hosted a live album and videotaping for fans at the Hawaiian Bryans over on Oahu. This is Permanent Holiday from Mike Love. Seems like it, doesn't it? This is day five of our Thanksgiving Day weekend. No Cyber Tuesday? What? Ah!

nip mind in I rev make sell I change man words I be I own I nip mind in I rev make sell I change man words.

0: power.
1: Wow. Mike Love, I'll tell you what, he is a master at that looping technique. He has really, really developed that part of his art. And, you know, it's good to see him coming back onto the Big Island pretty frequently, actually. I think he performed fairly recently. I don't think it was since I got back, but it was definitely in 2019, made another appearance here, and hopefully more to come. But yes, thank you for that permanent holiday. That's what it feels like around here on the Big Island sometimes. It feels like, you know, you never leave this wonderful climate. Occasionally, yeah, it rains, and you have that, kind of like today, it was a little bit overcast, but those are good times, because it kind of like shades us out from this overwhelming heat that would otherwise be. I was talking about it today, it was like 90 degrees feels like 102 for some reason. I guess it's the humidity, but yeah, it's really at times can be overbearing when there's no clouds in the sky. In any case, you know, I just wanted to say a few more words about this idea of developing the radio on the Big Island and relative to myself, because I, you know, I've had to take the lead on this in a number of ways from day one. It was the original vision to have a community radio on the island. Since KCOF went off the air, there was a void there, and I felt like it needed desperately to be not only filled but fulfilled, in the sense that we now have new technologies that enable us to broadcast like we did from my bar on Saturday night, which you're going to be hearing after this show at 9 o'clock tonight. And, you know, we have these people around that can do wonderful things with electrons. And, you know, I'm a novice.

Quite honestly, I am a novice at this. I'm learning as I go, and I keep learning new things. I was once considering being an electronic engineer, electrical engineer, I guess they call them. And I would have minored in it. In fact, I took like engineering calculus in anticipation that I might go that direction. Instead, I became an accountant. But this part of me always kind of like lingered, just like the baseball thing. It's kind of like I get the feeling that I can do this if I really put my mind to it. And that's kind of where I'm at right now. I feel like I'm at that season right before we won three championships with Mountain Thunder in Kona baseball. Not bragging or anything. I'm just saying that that is the feeling that I'm getting right now is that we have come so far that it would be ridiculous not to put in that last crunch effort and get everyone involved. This is a really, really useful tool to have. Once in a blue moon, maybe. Let's get together on it though. This is Beck, a song called Blue Moon. Yeah, we're getting more and more current as we get more electric.

See, I think part of the dilemma in doing what we're trying to do here is you're balancing the fact that you know the technology is there. You know that what the greater possibilities are, the visions, and you know you can accomplish them. But you still have to take this kind of pseudo-humble position of not getting too excited about it because you haven't necessarily realized it completely yet. And yet you have to feel 100% confident that it can come off. And the only thing that I can compare that feeling to was the, you know, the two performances and doing those visuals this year. For me personally, I had every feeling that that could come off rather well, and it, in two instances now they did. And it was a confidence in the content that was that I felt that. And there's no shame in saying that, yeah, you done an all right job there, you know? And I think we've done an all right job here as well. Problem is that we have to now convince other people that we've done an all right job so far, because we have a lot that we can transgress yet. And that's the part that I'm truly excited about, and whether people realize that or not, well, I can't really be concerned about that. I really can't be. So if you notice me taking this awkward sort of step back and kind of like just taking in the scape a little bit. I know that a lot of businesses will get on board with us as we grow. But I need them stepping forward now because, you know, we have something to really give back, a true gift to this community, and I want to see that happen. That's what life is about, you know?

And I don't think we'll have a better example of local boy makes good from the Big Island. Nacho Bear took it all around the world, and as did these girls who are from the Southeast. You know, they're Atlanta-based, New Orleans, and they came to perform at the Maui Mystic Party in 2014, early, I think it was like January or February, and got to record them on my very, very humble audio interface back in the day. They were one of the few recordings that really held up over time because they were acoustic, and I got a good feed off the mixing board. And got to record these two girls who've now made it big on the international stage. There's no doubt about it. They're even doing documentaries, and they, you know, they have their own different line of products, and doing absolutely wonderful things in so many different community efforts. So I'm always happy to get behind that. This is a song called River Mouth. This is from 2015, Leah and Chloe Smith.

And our next artist I've seen now many times. Desert Dwellers have been around, dating back to those days that I mentioned with Rara, because he actually performed on several of their tracks in the early days. But they have been they've been rocking it all throughout the festival scene on numerous occasions. I believe I've seen them down in Costa Rica. The very last time that I'd seen them on this island was at the Lolea Place, which was right before the volcano eruption. It happened in May, and I think I seen them in like February or something like that. I'm not sure. And again, I'd seen them Burning Man numerous times. I'm certain I've caught up with them at the Eclipse Festival. Yes, I did. Amani Friend and Trevor Moon Tribe make up Desert Dwellers. This is Bird Over Sand Dunes. Oh, and by the way, they're from Boulder, Colorado. I didn't know that. That's why I love doing this show. Learn new things.

Yes, and Coolest Shaker. They are an English psychedelic rock band led by the frontman Crispian Mills. Became quite an interesting group in the early 1990s. They put out a very commercially successful album called K, which was kind of like revolving around Eastern religious, not religious, I want to say Krishna philosophy, basically. And a lot of it involved different chanting, Sanskrit, and I happened to be kind of involved in that at the time, so I took a special interest in it. And yes, I wish I could have seen them perform live, although I did meet one of their key people from England when I was doing

and another charge in our future, I believe, is David Block of Human Experience, for various reasons, not the least of which his mother lives in Kailua Kona. I've met her on numerous occasions now and have seen David perform throughout various festivals, including going back to those days of the Maui Mystic Party when Radio Alchemy first started up. I think that was the very first time that I'd seen him, and have caught up with him at many of the different festies, including the last like 6 years at Burning Man's Camp Mystic. He got married on the playa last year and performed that evening, a very special evening, as I recall. And Gone Beyond is his latest collaboration, and it is a good one. Ain't Given Up on Love, produced by The Human Experience, David Block.

Yeah, I ain't giving up on KONA or Radio Alchemy, because we got a lot of ground to traverse, and we are going to be covering it in our 2020 vision. Keep an ear and an eye out for it, because I get the feeling that this time it's for real. And that's just, it's just a feeling. But I think our time has come. And we have a pretty good foundation to work from. We didn't work too fast on a lot of things. I grant you that. But I think it was for a good reason as well. We needed to learn a few things before we could really, take the bull by the horns. So, in any case, granted, we're still going to need active participation from our community as much as possible. And if you want to join forces with us, hey, we got an email address, radioalchemy, KONA, @gmail.com. Please email us. Look for us on Facebook. Do whatever you need to do. Be in touch with us. We're looking for more DJs from around the island. And shortly after this program, you're going to be hearing from 9 DJs that produced a great program. The 4th anniversary of Out the Box was Saturday night at my bar in downtown Kona. Or we're going to call it downtown now. In any case, this is another artist that made his presence known in Kona. Bonobo came over from England. Yes, he was on tour that year. You know, he plays some very exotic places around the planet, I do say so, including Shambhala among them, because he was one of the headliners at that show last August. That I was too, in Canada. And yes, he made some history in Daylight Mind. We still have that set somewhere. This is Sacred Sun. I want to bid you all a farewell until next week on 50 Years Too Fast Forward, every Monday evening, 7 to 9 p.m. with Frank X. Take care of each other, my friends.

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1: Good afternoon, Vietnam. From Vietnam, I should say. Yeah, we're going to try and do a little experimentation here. We're at the mercy of some very weak and compromised internet services. But we're going to try it anyway, only because there's been so much adventure here in the past 2 weeks that I can hardly contain myself. There's been so much activity going from place to place. I think I last left you in Pi about 2 weeks ago. Well, since that time, we caught up with DJ Impulse in Ho Chi Minh City, and here we go with the disconnections right off the bat. But I'm going to continue anyway and try and do this show and rebroadcast it later. In any case, yes, Pi was super excellent. The place could not have been more fun to go to. The people there were fantastic. I had a lot of time to just kind of kick back and reflect on what's happened with this trip since it began July 17th. I'm also working forward on a project that's going to be taking place in Kahilu Theater when I get back there on October 26th, I believe is when it is. I come back on the 24th. That's going to be a whole other story because I got a lot of layovers on the way back, and hoping to do a little bit of work on that project. But in the meantime, we're here in Ladakh, which is the city of a thousand forests, I believe, as they call it. City of thousands of pine trees, specifically, with many twisting roads and beautiful farm communities here. I cannot believe how beautiful the farm communities are. And it's actually very temperate weather. It's not that humid, sticky stuff that you commonly experience, say, in Bangkok or Ho Chi Minh, where I just came from. But it's got this mild, almost cool October-like temperature going on. I even had to wear my hoodie out last night for the first time since I've been over to Asia. In any case, I'm going to spread the news out over time here. I may try and cut this off and reconnect on a different streaming device, only because I really want to do this live. We'll see what happens. For now, let's do the first song. This is Public Image Limited song. His theme from 1978.

Well, that's just not true now. We're alive and well here in Ladakh in Vietnam. Yeah, you know, there's so many different stories to tell you, and there we go, disconnect again. You know, it's fascinating, really. The only thing I got to complain about, really, is dropping internet, number one, first and foremost, because I would love to be able to do these shows without any interruptions. And number two, they have the baseball games, the playoff baseball games, on completely overnight. I mean, like midnight till, I think I just watched the last one. It shut off at like 11:30 this morning, all four games. And so if it sounds like I'm running on fumes, that's probably true. I did come in from Mui Ne, which is a southern coastal town in Vietnam, just yesterday, and you know, I'd stayed there a couple days. My complaint there, they only have two prong outlets, which means my computer, which carries that third stumpy looking ground plug, you can't plug it in. So, you know, I wasn't able to do anything with my computer over the last couple days. So outside of those three things, I got really kind of no complaints. Pie, again, excellent. I would retire there. I could retire there. I might retire there. Only because it has such a good balance of, you know, kind of hippie influence with great food, these wonderful surroundings, including a magnanimous Buddha on the hill, white Buddha, hot springs, which are totally awesome and plentiful, and like I said, the great restaurants, great nightlife. They're really got it going on over there. I may very well have to come back real soon on that one. And on September 15th, which not that long ago, not even a month ago, we learned of the passing of Rick Ocasek from the Cars. So we decided to tribute him a little bit. R.I.P. Rick Ocasek. Just what I needed.

Yeah, so one of the downsides of trying to do these radio shows live at these various locations is that you'd never know exactly what kind of internet or situation you're running into as far as the strength of the signal goes, where its placement is, how big the hotel is, because a lot of people are using it. I happen to be using it as an upload, which means you never even get to test it out until you actually do it. And so such is the case. At least I was able to plug my computer in because I found an adapter in town before I arrived at said hotel. And that's a good thing, because I really, really do need that to have any chance in life. So it is a delight being here, number one. It's a big city for such a small place. I mean, it's all grown up. It looks like somewhat of a university town, and I gather that it is. And again, it's just a little bit cooler than most of the places I would be hanging out down in the tropical areas. We did cross many many jungles on the way here, which you know, fantastic. The greenery here is unlike, you know, any place else, other than maybe Pi. And so far, it's been, you know, a very healthy trip. Thankful for that, and educational. There's so much to learn when you're out on the road and interacting with a lot of different people. Even though if you can't speak their language, you can still, there's gestures and a lot of different things. Sometimes they're frustrating situations. Like, again, border crossing is not my hobby per se. I do it because you have to go through the customs and you have to do the things with the visas and all that. And it's always an educational experience because every country is different. They have different requirements and this and that, and they make you pay certain monies. But basically, you pass through. Now, granted, in Vietnam, you have to apply for this letter kind of in advance. I think I used iVisa for that purpose. And then you come in and you show them the letter, and they make you fill out another form anyway. It's just the way that it is, and pay them another $25. So, but it entitles you to pass throughout the country, and it's well worth it. I mean, just the experience alone of going to that War Remnants Museum in town in Ho Chi Minh, that was just as shocking as it was. It was just eye-opening too, because, you know, we, as somebody who lived during that era, you kind of, you know, heard bits and pieces on the news, and that was always just one side of the story. But when you see the flip side of the story of what the Vietnamese had to pass through, had to go through, with the Agent Orange and the personal stories and atrocities that come out of that, it can't help but change you in some fashion or another. And that's what it's there for. It's there to wake people up a little bit as to

how it seems that they consider a life to be so arbitrary, to be so minimized. And these people here, they're living their lives as simple as possible. They aren't the enemy. The enemy is the ones who take and take and take and take from the planet without putting anything back. Those are the enemy. And, you know, we should know that by now. Problem is, we got the media and other people telling us otherwise. But, hey, we'll do our best anyway. This is Rhythm of Cruelty, one of the singles off Magazine's second Daylight album from 1979. 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

and I can't even tell you what a joy it was to be able to hook up with Rhythm, Dwight Rutherford, his wife Tia, and their son Rhythm, as well as Tia's sister Mercedes, all from back in the Kona zone in their day, and had since moved over to Ho Chi Minh in January of this year. No accident that I delayed the trip over here so that I can, you know, kind of connect with them and kind of get a little scouting report on what it's like living over here. And they're doing it. They're doing it wonderfully, doing some teaching and, you know, setting up their spaces quite elegantly. They're very nice to hang out with, and we had such a good time. We went down to you know, the main strip. I forget exactly what it's called in Ho Chi Minh, but yes, they imbibe rather nicely down there. And, you know, it kind of reminds me a little bit of, like, Koh Phangan or places like that. Just that it's done differently. It's a very crowded space. Koh Phangan was as well. But you know, it seems like they really let loose down there. And Mui Ne was a little bit more laid back than I expected. I heard about these weekend kind of parties that they have down at the beach and that sort of thing. I didn't really see any of those. Saw the nightclub scene right adjacent to the beach, but you know, it's fun hanging out. It's nice places to go, great places to eat, lots of Indian food. I've been digging into the Indian food lately as often as I can. And the bus rides, oh my gosh. The bus ride to Mui Ne from Ho Chi Minh, they had these comfort buses that they go completely horizontal. They recline entirely. So each person gets like their own recliner in this air-conditioned bus. And it is just so chill in that five-hour containment. It was the best bus ride I think I ever had. Yesterday's was nice too, but not quite as good as that. This is Talking Heads off of Fear of Music, a song called Mind.

So I've been buying little bits and pieces of things as I go here. Last week, while we were strolling the streets in Ho Chi Minh, I got one of those nice Bluetooth speakers, complete with like these little subwoofers on the side. Super cheap, you know. And they hold up rather well, although I can't currently recharge it. So. Yeah, I think the cable or something on the connector is bad or something like that. I have to get another one of those. In any case, yeah, so I'm just listening to this over our little computer monitor. Yeah, you know, we're a little bit primitive right at this particular moment in time, but that's okay. It's perfectly fine. We're doing a radio show from Vietnam, and, you know, that's... I can't say that I'll be doing it next week for sure or not, because you don't know the nature of where I'm going to be. I have an idea. I kind of have a list of like five different places that I want to go to here, and only have so many days. So, in any case, we're getting back to the show here. We just completed the 1970s there. And now we're into the 1980s, which is when The Only Ones came out of London, a band that formed in 1976. This is Me and My Shadow.

So let me go over a few fun facts about Dalat here. We are in the capital of the Lam Dong province in Vietnam, otherwise known as Dalat. It is located 1,500 meters, that is 4,900 feet above sea level, on the Long Bien Plateau in the southern parts of the Central Highlands region. Dalat is a very popular tourist destination. As you can tell, that's where I'm coming. Specific sites are Pinewood, which formed the name City of Thousands of Pine Trees. And there's a lot of, kind of mist that covers the valley almost year-round, which leads to its other name, City of Eternal Spring. As I mentioned, there's a lot of agriculture here. You can tell just as you're coming in by bus, there's fields and fields of people working in them and cultivating them. Apparently, it's known for its scientific research in the fields of biotechnology and nuclear physics. So, yeah, it'd be interesting to find out, are they experimenting with GMO crops over here? My gut reaction says yes, especially if they have nuclear physics involved in it. But something to check into. Kind of curious. In any case, it seems like it's an educated town. Some say it's little Paris in a way, and it kind of looks that way in some instances, because there is so much activity. You could tell there's a very French influence in the architecture, and it seems like an educated university town, put it that way. They also have a confection that I haven't tried yet. It says it closely resembles Valeria, or Valerie, Varigny, which is made from strawberry, mulberry, sweet potato, and rose. Yeah, I couldn't quite pronounce that. I had a mulberry smoothie last night. It was great. That's the other thing I could get here. I tend to convert all the economics into smoothies somehow or other. One smoothie is about 80 cents over here. So instead of counting like they have the 20,000 dang equals like 25 cents or something like that. Whatever it is, cut off the comma, put in a decimal point and multiply by 4. And that's what you get. Or you can convert it into smoothies like me. Smoothies and massages. That's just the way to go. This is Christine from Susie and the Banshees. You're with DJ Frank X. 50 years too fast forward. We're in the 1980s.

0: Yeah, you can't help but be addicted to the smoothies over here, I'll tell you that much. I'm going to get me one right after this show, in fact. You know, that and your Thai iced teas every day, no question. This is Stevie Nicks, Edge of 17 from 1982.
1: Just like the wide winged dove sings a song, sounds like she's singing.
0: 81.
1: Ooh.

one more food thing I'm addicted to. They got jackfruit chips here. Yeah, that's right, jackfruit chips. I can eat them all in one sitting. They're 1,000 times better than even the best potato chip. They're sweet. They got this smooth, kind of crunchy texture. Really excellent. I don't know. They probably have them in some specialty stores over in Hawaii, but good stuff. Maybe I should buy like a dozen packs. There's so many things I wish I could bring back from here, and I wish I could. I bought the basics, like the belt and the wallets and things like that. You know, you're going to need them anyway. Sunglasses, slippers. I even bought a nice cap this week. You know, but that's all stuff that you wear on your being. But to pack your suitcase, my suitcases are already packed. In fact, I now have a total of three, no less than three locations where I've dropped luggage off for a later collection or not. Not so much in Reno. Burning Man happens when it happens, and I tend to reclaim things over there. In Bangkok, I left two rather large size packs, including non-essential wires. You know, I brought a lot of this radio gear over. I got the basics that they're traveling with me. But outside of that, I didn't need a lot of fancy wires and the extra plugs and that sort of thing. And then I just left, my suitcase over at Tia and Dwight's house to pick up in another week or so, 10 days. Such is life in Vietnam, yes. This is The Cure from their third album, Faith. It's called Doubt.

And anybody that knows me knows that I am a baseball fan, a huge baseball fan. In fact, although my Mets were eliminated this year, they had an interesting run late in the season after I saw them in San Francisco, in which they lost, yes, as many as three extra inning ball games. In any case, I actually did win in fantasy baseball. I found out yesterday that I just won $65 in my fantasy league. So that's like 80 smoothies or six massages. You can look at it either way. But all I know is I have $65 that I didn't have as of yesterday. So the results today, again, the games come on super late or super early, depending on which way you're looking at it. In this case, the game started at midnight. The Houston Astros and Tampa Bay Rays. Tampa Bay actually managed to crush Houston yesterday, 10-3, which is a rarity. Zach Greinke took the loss. He was part of my fantastic fantasy team this year. Had a great season too. In any case, so they're going to go to a game four in. I guess it's going to be in Tampa Bay, where nobody goes, except for the playoffs, I guess, if they get in. The Cardinals forced a game five in their series, and they go back to Atlanta, apparently. They won in extra innings, 5-4. Benji Molina, once again, squeaked out a couple hits that managed to put them over the hump. He tied the game, I believe it was in the eighth inning, and then won it in the tenth inning. The Nationals preyed on over the Dodgers 6-1, and that's a surprise to me, because the Dodgers, they should run away with everything in the National League at this point. I don't think anybody questions that, except for maybe the Nationals themselves, who are coming on strong at the end of the year. Of course, they have fantastic pitching, which always prevails in the postseason. So, as it goes, the Yankees, of course, dominated over the Twins once again, taking three straight games. It's almost a perennial affair with the Yankees and Twins. Somehow or other, they managed to meet up, and poor Twins. I feel sorry for them. They go up against this Goliath, and they try their best, but Yankees are just too strong. They're just too heavily laden with talent up and down their lineup once again. This time a little bit more homegrown talent, but still. And pretty decent relief pitching, I must say. So, yes, Yankees 5, Twins 1. And, yeah, that's it. That was the last game that I watched. Just got off here about an hour ago. And, hey, it's halftime here at 50 Years Too Fast Forward, 1 p.m. if you're checking in on Vietnam. Shock the Monkey, Peter Gabriel, from 1982.

Yes, Peter Gabriel, our halftime performer today on 50 Years Too Fast Forward. And by the way, they do have durian chips as well. I think that that came about as a national emergency because people were, you know, carrying raw durian into like elevators and staircases, and apparently it's one of the most fragrant fruits around. It's like it stinks everything up. It's so so fragrant, but it tastes good, especially when it's in the crunchy form. So yeah, it's a good thing. And Duran Duran, they're an English new wave band that was formed out of Birmingham in 1978. This is from their album Rio from 1982 as well. It's called My Own Way.

And yes, while I was in Pi, shortly after the last show that I did, met with the owner of the Siam Pi restaurant that was right outside my hotel room. And it's a beautiful place, actually, quite nice. They have, again, great smoothies, super cheap, but beautifully done, decorated in the whole nine yards, nice glass. And they had these pizza specials from 4 to 6, half price, big pizza. And you could get a salad with it, too, if you wanted to, which was great. And in any case, I got to meet her husband, who was Scottish. He was Italian heritage, but he's from Scotland, and he owned nightclubs back in the day, back in the middle 1980s, and knew and booked a lot of these bands, you know, that were part of the Hacienda. You know how that works sometimes, where bands will play one area and then they'll go to the next one. Well, he was based in Glasgow in Scotland, which I told him, yeah, that's where I saw Smashing Pumpkins back in the day. He said, oh, Smashing Pumpkins, I booked them back in blah, blah, blah at my nightclub. So he's been in Pi for 20 years. And it was great meeting him. I love Scottish people, in general. They have such a great way about carrying their life. And I hope to stay in touch with him. I gave him my card and the information about Radio Alchemy and so forth. I hope they come to Hawaii one day. That would be even more fun yet. This is, speaking of Greater Manchester, this is Chameleons UK from their album Script of the Bridge. This is Paper Tigers, 1983.

And if you're wondering, have I been following American politics while I've been on this excursion? I try not to. Only because it's just so so surreal, really. It's turned into every bit the fiasco that I felt it was going to from day one, and here we are. It just gets more and more and more bizarre, almost science fiction like. I hear that the new movie that's come out, The Joker, seems to kind of like mimic or be a slight metaphor. I haven't seen the movie yet. Don't know if I will, but at some point I might. But in any case, yeah. All I can say is that the Republicans at this point who are getting behind this guy, dudes, you have just lost yourself cred big time. I mean, you can't even do the moral high stand dance anymore on your religious morals and all that stuff that you tried to throw out there to muddy the waters. But my goodness, now you've just give it up already with Trump. Really, seriously, you guys got to find somebody who's a little bit more representative of the sensibilities of our country, for crying out loud. Man, foreign people must be that know about it anyway. I don't think they follow it that closely over here so much. Although it might it might have helped them to understand the nature of the power games that create the wars that happen, like Vietnam, for instance. And, you know, so many of these other wars, they're the rich man's wars, basically. And how that filters down has everything to do with our failure in our money supply system, because that's the big bone that everyone is chasing, apparently. And many of the weapons manufacturers, military contractors, they want a part of that bone. This kind of reminds me of Trump. This is the man whose head expanded by the fall, also from Greater Manchester.

If it sounds like Hitler, it smells like Hitler, it probably is. Somehow or other, to get him elected into office and be bringing the country down as he is just atrocious. And speaking of 1984, the Smiths, they came out with their, let me see, I forget what album it was, Louder Than Bombs? No, it was just called The Smiths. That was their first album. A song called Hand in Glove. 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We're coming to you from Ladakh in Vietnam this evening, morning, whatever time it is in your part of the world.

Yeah, you know, we got about, let's see, 24. I leave on the 24th. That's a Thursday. I actually have two Thursdays, apparently. And I'll probably need both of them because it's going to be a long flight. What's happening is I'm flying from Bangkok through China. I got a long layover in China. That's like 14 hours or something like that. And then I fly all the way over to San Francisco because that was the deal. You know, it's the good deal is the round trip back and forth from San Francisco. So I had to throw in an extra leg of San Francisco to Kona. And that's all happening in the same day, as we call it, October 24th times two. And then I arrive and, you know, kind of have a one-day buffer between then and Shaka Stock. And like I said, I'm, you know, been working, pulling clips off and kind of pasting them over to Alicia. We're trying to coordinate this long distance, so I'm hoping that everything will work out. And I won't be too out of it when I get back on the 25th. Believe me, I've been practicing for this, you know, practicing staying awake. That's part of, you know, what watching the playoffs overnight is about. Exmal Deutschland out of Hamburg, Germany. They put out their second album in 1984 called Toxin. That's T-O-C-S-I-N. I'm sure it's a close relative of the X Factor, T-O-X-I-N. This is Incubus Succubus 2.

Wow. I had to check twice to make sure that wasn't Susie and the Banshees overlaid in there. That sounded an awful lot like Susie Sue. But it was actually Anja Hui, or H-U-W-E, that was the vocalist there. And yeah, the reason that I brought up about the date coming back is because there could be as many as two more shows still from these foreign lands over here, probably more than likely Vietnam, but who knows. They take place on a Tuesday over here, so, you know, I'm looking at the schedule. The 15th and the 22nd would be the 14th and the 21st over there in Hawaii. So, yeah, keep an ear out for these upcoming two weeks from, you know, wherever. And it's just fun doing them overseas. Again, the main concern is the internet upload. I think they have a good download here at this hotel, but the internet upload is either not up to speed or it's being shared with a bunch of gamers. Always that possibility. Never understand. This is Jesus and Mary Chain. This is from 1980.

just now reading up on some of the European influence on this particular town of Dalat. Apparently, the French are heavily influencing. It was part of a French colony of Cochinchina. Say that three times. Asked the French governor, Paul Daumur, to create a resort center in the highlands. Governor agreed. The original intended site for the hill station was Dankia, but Etienne Tardif, a member of the road-building expedition of 1896 to 99, proposed the current site instead. In 1907, the first hotel was built. I don't think it was the one I'm staying in. No. Urban planning was carried out by Ernest Herberard. Many Europeans used to travel up to Dalat to escape the heat of the lower coastal areas. True that. I'm glad to be here because it's sweltering down there. I can tell you it's a whole different kind of stickiness and humidity down there. The French endowed the city with villas and boulevards, and its Swiss charms remain today. Hebrand included the requisite health complex, golf course, of course, parks, schools, and homes, but no industry. The legacy of boarding schools were children from the whole of Indochina were taught by French priests, nuns, and expatriates still existed as late as 1969. Hey, there's that magical year once again. And in 1929, the Christian and Missionary Alliance established a school which later relocated to Bangkok, Thailand, due to the Vietnam War, and has been located in Penang, Malaysia since the 1970s. And other types of activity. I haven't even explored the city yet. I went to get some dinner last night. That's the extent of it. But I am definitely planning to get out today and, put on my hoodie and experience some a bit cooler weather up here in Vietnam. And back to our show here. Yeah, we're heading into our home stretch here. And REM very much are a part of that from 1985's Fable of the Reconstruction, Life and How to Live It.

And yeah, getting back to that temperature thing, apparently the city of Eternal Spring, that is Dalat, its average temperature is 57, the low of 57 degrees Fahrenheit, high of 73 degrees, and that's the average temperature. The highest temperature ever recorded in Dalat was 88.7 degrees Fahrenheit, lowest was 30.9, which is, you know, that's barely below freezing, I believe. Yeah, so, you know, it's a delight being here, let's put it that way. It, like I said, it feels like October on a day over on the mainland, like there should be a football game happening or something like that. There probably is as well. They do a lot of soccer over here. This is Throwing Muses. Song called Green, which it also is very green over here.

And Stevie Winwood, he's now 71, but he actually started out in Traffic, at the band Traffic, at like 16 or 17, I think, when they put out their first album in 1967. This one, though, came out much later in his career. I think you'll recognize it's called Higher Love. We're here for about another two songs after this one. Then we're going to call it quits from La Dot here in Vietnam on 50 Years Too Fast Forward.

And I guess one of the other things I have to look forward to when I get back into my routine is downloading all of the newer versions of Dead Air coming to me from, Corey Daniels puts out this terrific show every week that we broadcast typically midday. We have to get everything reprogrammed again with the computer and such. In any case, it couldn't go by without mentioning that Robert Hunter passed away on September 23rd. He's a lyricist and singer-songwriter, poet, best known for his work with the Grateful Dead. He passed away, just recently, as did Ginger Baker just a couple days ago. Let's hope that's it for this triumvirate. Throw Rick Ocasek in there, who we featured earlier in the show and have added him to our Facebook Wall of Fame. This is Touch of Grey from the Grateful Dead. We have one more song after this, and we're going to call it quits.

To all my relations, I hold my takuyasi.

Whenever you stumble, whenever your problems overload, whatever your worries, know that your heart don't beat alone, and I will be waiting with a hand to hold on to, 'cause in this home, nobody cries.

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options. 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I pray for guidance and protection. It keeps my boat watertight. And I know if I just keep on believing, every little thing's all gonna be alright. But when I wake up in the morning, I hope I see

viitin olla kuulossa. Pistä vai niin?

Return of the Tiger is the first album I've created for a period of time. There's been a gap of some years. But I'm excited about this album because it's given me an opportunity to bring together a number of different influences, which I've really enjoyed since moving down from London to here in Sussex on the south coast of England. It's a beautiful seaside town. I was born here, as it happens. And coming back here has really reconnected me with in a broader sense, my roots in every sense. And I've been lucky enough to find opportunities to perform with quite a broad range of different acts. The energy of performing live is something that has really enriched my writing process. Somehow there's a juice I get from that which empowers me when I come back to the composition stage. And even though the music I'm actually performing is not directly speaking in the world music genre, I've been playing rock and roll, blues, jazz, boogie-woogie, Cayley even, which is Irish folk music, you know, to summarize it, put into a kind of a rock contest. So all different kind of musical genres, but somehow through it all is the communication with the audience and the energy you get back from doing that, which then I've enjoyed applying to these compositions whose linking theme really is drumming. And a richness of different kinds of drums, whether it's Middle Eastern Darabuk, for example, which has its quite intricate patterns. Whether it's the quite raw quality of cajon playing, which is an instrument on which you sit to play, or at least on my one you do. And then there's the strong driving quality, the majestic quality of Daiko drums, the Japanese drum. And then of course there's djembes, which not only have their African kind of connection, but are very popular in the drum circle community and bring to mind shared rhythm and the broader context of how rhythm families come into being. So, through all that, I think that the collection of these 10 tracks is something of which I'm very proud and has a significant flavour of quite a broad range of rhythm and a celebration of drumming.

Oh yeah, because the tiger would roam. The little one said, oh my goodness, I must stay at home. And every time I hear a growl, I know the tiger's on the prowl. And I'll be really safe, you know, the elephant, he told me so. Everyone was nervy, oh yeah, and the message was spread to zebra, mongoose and the dirty hippopotamus, who wallowed in the mud and chewed his spicy hippo plankton food and tended to ignore the word, referring to survey a herd of stupid water bison. Oh yeah.

0: whatever's going on in the rest of the world, if it's wars or kidnappings or crimes, this is a peaceful night with a grateful day.
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7: Live remote from the Carousel Ballroom of the Grateful Dead.
0: We know what you know about these people. They're not the best at what they do. They're the only ones who do what they do. The Grateful Dead, please.
1: For you folks out there in radio land, a big hello to you all. And this is what's known as dead air.

0: Yeah, we're here on the official tapes, Grateful Dead radio program, where we crack open the vault and get into the official releases from the Grateful Dead's vault. Something from a box set, Giant Stadium, 1987, 1989, 1991. And as the title suggests in that box set, yeah, you're going to get concerts and shows from the Grateful Dead from the venue, Giant Stadium, from years 1987, 1989, 1991. And that is something from June 17th, 1991 at Giant Stadium. We hear Brown Eyed Women going into a little bit of a tease, about a minute and a half tease of Dark Star back into When I Paint My Masterpiece. And that was Bruce Hornsby on accordion leading the charge for When I Paint My Masterpiece. So sort of some hints of Dark Star on an accordion. And he was also kind of the guy that was leading the charge with those Dark Star teases. And Bobby Weir of the Grateful Dead, he was doing some of those early teases as well in the first set of 6/17/91 at Giants Stadium. Now, before that sequence of songs, the two songs that before the sequence was the show opener. So you had Brown Eyed Women going into Dark Star into When I Paint My Masterpiece, but the show opener before that was Eyes of the World, and that was never a show opener. And the last time that Eyes of the World was even in the first set of a Grateful Dead show, you got to go all the way back to August of 1975. It was really the addition of Bruce Hornsby that really changed up the set list, and then also kind of instigating those Dark Star teases and having some fun with the other guys in the group. Another cool feature about 6/17/91 and really the 89 and 91 Giants shows, they were shot on high quality film.
1: We had to edit those two shows into a 1-hour special for ABC.
0: That's Lynn Delamico. He was doing the editing and filming of 6/17/91.
1: Here comes 91, and somebody else wants to do a dedicated to the Rainforest TV show. It wasn't a dead show. They contributed three songs, but we had at least, I think, something like more than 3 million eyeballs, 3 million sets of eyeballs. It was the most watched event that the Dead were in.
0: Lynn Delamico, who directed the filming process, he's sharing his experience with taking the show to the screen and also kind of going back to the beginning of the concert. Delamico describes the beginning of the TV special.
1: We led off the hour-long show with the helicopter footage of Giant Stadium, and you hear in Spanish a translator talking over the helicopter shot of the stadium, and then it's translated into English, and it's an indigenous Amazonian speaking, and he's telling us in the West and in the North that the Amazon is the heart of the world, and we're destroying it. It's a cool thing to see.
0: You can get more of Lynn Delamico, the interview that we did with him at the Soundboards page at officialtapes.com. And also, Delamico, he released a book not too long ago, Friend of the Devil, My Wild Ride with Jerry Garcia and the Grateful Dead. He also shared with us here at Official Tapes a unique story about that the run at Giant Stadium and how about the film almost might not have happened.
1: So we're packing out of Giant Stadium on the morning of the 18th, and my co-producer, Alan Newman, was shipping all the tapes. I'm like, so this is all what's going to happen. We're going to ship all this back to San Francisco, and we're all going to go there. We're going to relax for a few days, and I've got us booked into the Four Seasons. Some really nice hotel, and we're going to have editing equipment there, and we're going to do it offline, and then we're going to do an online, and then we're going to send it to ABC. And we get to San Francisco, and there's no tapes, and Alan gets on the phone. I'll fix this, don't worry. And then it's like, they don't know where they are. All of them, every single thing, all of it was in the shipment, and it's just gone. And I'm like, that's impossible. This is FedEx. Come on. Even then, they had a good reputation, you know. And the tension, it was just horrible because we were in TV Guide. They were running ads on the network, you know, tune in for the Dead, blah, blah, blah. And we got nothing. I was with Alan and Larry Lackman, who was head of special effects for video, and it was just the three of us doing, we're going to do the edit. Instead, we're just rotting in this 4-star hotel. And I'm like, I guess I have to call ABC and tell them that we don't have anything. And they both go, yeah, you have to. And I said, if I do that, they're just going to pull out and start running, you know, an ad for some movie or something. And they're like, yeah. And I'm like, that's a disaster. We can't have that. We'll get the tapes. After 2 solid days of absolute torture, I never sweated like that before. They showed up in the middle of the night. We went out there in a stretch limo to Oakland Airport, went through the barbed wire gates, swung open, and the garage door to this huge warehouse opens, like to entering, you know, Star Wars, and you cruise in there. And all the floors are giant ball bearings. So a man is walking by pushing a container that weighs 2 tons just with his hand. And that container is going to fit into a jet. And they brought out this set of boxes and said, is this it? And we're like, yeah, that's it. Thank you very much. So then we had to do our edits with no time. And no one knew the better except us.
0: Something also cool about Giant Stadium 617, 1991. It was featured in Meet Up at the Movies 2019. Meet Up at the Movies, a Grateful Dead Meet Up at the Movies, an annual event that began in 2011 for Grateful Dead Meet Up at the Movies 2026. They brought it back, Giant Stadium, 617, 1991, theaters worldwide.
2: 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And what other band could do that? I want people to think about that, because I contend that this music has permanent legs, as they say in the business.

This is the official tapes Grateful Dead radio program, where we get into the official releases from the Grateful Dead's vault. I'm Corey, and that is the Grateful Dead from May 12th, 1991 at Shoreline, Mountain View, California, with El Paso. You can find that on Enjoying the Ride, a massive box set that the Grateful Dead released to celebrate their 60th anniversary as a band beyond description. And with the 60th anniversary, that included a 60 CD box set, Enjoying the Ride. Enjoying the Ride was a box set that featured venues that had a little bit more of that X factor going on for it. And you have to get about to disc number 52 before you got to 512-91 Shoreline. And they didn't play Shoreline until October of 87, but they always performed a

0: 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And we also have some audio to listen to from Boston of 1991 coming up.
1: 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Tonight's weather report. Hazy with a chance of the munchies.

0: The show was performed in 91, but it wasn't released until about a decade later. Something from Dick's Picks, Volume 17, and that is how the Grateful Dead opened up their show on September 25th, 1991, Boston Garden in Boston. They opened up the show with Help on the Way and a Slipknot into Franklin's Tower into Walking Blues. And you can find that on Dick's Picks, Volume 17. This is the official tapes Grateful Dead radio program where we explore the official releases from the Grateful Dead's vault. And that lineup included Jerry Garcia, electric guitar, vocals, Bob Weir, guitar and vocals, Phil Lesh, bass and vocals, Bill Kreutzmann, Mickey Hart on drums and percussion. And then he had Bruce Hornsby on piano and Vince Welnick on keyboards, also helping out with the vocals as well. And that was sort of a powerful two-keyboard iteration of the Grateful Dead. It was a new Grateful Dead sound, and it was about a year old that they had that going on, and it was pushing the music to fresh heights, and to that two new vocalists bringing the harmonies to soaring new places, and you got one of the most exciting and inspired versions of the Grateful Dead right there. The following night, 9/26/91, it was almost Dick's Picks Volume 17, but had to wait, not just a decade, had to wait until recently. It was announced that Dave's Picks Volume 59 is going to be from Boston Garden, 9/26/91. Dick LaValla, he was the Grateful Dead's tape archivist for many, many years. And now the legacy, the baton has been handed to David Lemieux. So once we get Dave's Picks Volume 59 into the mailbox here at the World Tapes, World Headquarters of the Official Tapes, we'll get it on the radio airwaves for you. We're going to get the complete previously unreleased show from Boston Garden, 9/26/91, the last of a six-night run delivering big sound and deep improvisation. This is the official tapes Grateful Dead radio program where we explore the official releases from the Grateful Dead's vault. And in this last hour, I've been really doing kind of a deep dive on 1991, not only for Dave's Picks Volume 59, but also Grateful Dead Meetup at the Movies 2026, performance from Giant Stadium 6/17/91. And then getting a deep dive with that because we got to talk to Lynn Delamico. Not too long ago, he released a book titled Friend of the Devil, My Wild Ride with the Grateful Dead and Jerry Garcia. As a friend and a filmmaker, Lynn Delamico was one of the few non-band members allowed into the inner circle of Jerry Garcia and the Grateful Dead.
1: Hornsby appeared at stadium shows, as far as I know, without, I don't know if he ever rehearsed with them. And that's important. He might have flown in and done a rehearsal or two at Front Street. So when they were hammering out on Rock and Roll, One More Saturday Night, it was great because Hornsby could kill that on his grand, you know. A grand piano is a percussion instrument.
0: Not only did Lynn Delamico talk a little bit about what was going on stage with the Grateful Dead, but he was also talking a little bit about what was going off stage as well with the filming process.
1: The camera operators included Celeste Rufo and Joe Ippolito. Jay Kulik and Dave Driscoll were also veterans, and then I had John, James Goldsmith, Michael Giraki, and Jim Chavella. But some of those guys were second unit. It was a team. When it was happening, it was magical. It was just, there's a relationship that when the band was firing on all cylinders, so were we.
0: The book is titled Friend of the Devil, My Wild Ride with Jerry Garcia and the Grateful Dead. You can find out more about that over at our website. 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And Lynn Delamico, not only was he talking a little bit about his book, but Grateful Dead meet up at the Movies 2026, August 8th, August 10th, a movie worldwide of the show, June 17th, 1991 from Giants Stadium.
2: 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It was, I can't tell you how much fun it was. It was just, you know, people think of directing as stressful. And I'm like, no, it's not stressful. In a situation like this where you have the best technicians and the best equipment and the great artists in front of your cameras, and, you know, if you're not enjoying that, do something else.
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Don't get me wrong,

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Sweet Loretta Fat, she thought she was a cleaner, but she was a frying pan. Yeah, the pitch, the picker. The picks of the fingers, right? Okay.

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1: Thanks, Mo.
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